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You were born to do this. Don't you love those rare occasions when you see the perfect marriage of performer and material? Jack Nicholson playing the Joker, Whitney Houston singing the national anthem, Usain Bolt running the 100-meter dash. And perhaps this trumpeter performing this piece. I don't know if performances are allowed to be instantly iconic, but if they are, this surely qualifies. We're spending the summertime with Miles this hour.

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That's that groove. The Imani Winds. Starting Something by Jeff Scott. Hi, I'm Jake Armerding. It's an hour from Miles Davis, the man who would have turned 100 last Tuesday, and that's cause for some celebration. Here's Maria Corley performing the waltz from Miles, from Valerie Caper's Portraits in Jazz.

0: The beautifully patient playing of Maria Corley. That was the Waltz from Miles by the great Valerie Capers. Capers was the first blind graduate of the Juilliard School. She went blind from an illness at age 6, and she is still with us at 91. Valerie, if you happen to be listening, we salute you. Well, with some introductions, you don't say much because maybe there's just not a lot to say. With other ones, you don't say much because you hardly know where to start. There's just too much to say. I'll put it like this. If you're counting the most influential figures in the history of jazz and 20th century music on one hand, Miles Davis is one of those fingers. Might even be two. Here's Vernon Neal with Rhapsody in Black.
1: Welcome to Your Classical's Rhapsody in Black from APM, where we turn up the voices of Black artists in the world of classical music. I'm Vernon Neal. A rolling stone gathers no moss. If there's one thing trumpeter and composer Miles Davis shared with the greatest classical innovators, it was creative restlessness. He had a healthy disdain for labeling music. Like the Impressionists, Romantics, and Avant-Gardists of Europe, he rejected genres and the people who invented them. He redefined jazz in ways that were both subtle and caustic. He tended to confine his expressions to bebop. That's where he carved out a niche as a sideman, bandleader, and composer. His fame and acclaim would ultimately surpass the lions of the time, including Thelonious Monk, Charlie Parker, and even fellow trumpeter Dizzy Gillespie. He helped launch the careers of many soon-to-be legends, like John Coltrane and Bill Evans. But little note of any of that was taken until after his death.

Inevitably, Davis grew weary of the whole bebop scene. Tireless gigging in meager-sized clubs, ungrateful audiences, and clueless critics were among the daily grind that nearly drove him to leave music. During his club days, he was severely beaten by some New York police for no reason other than being alone in front of a club. This made him painfully aware of his status as a black man trying to make serious music.

Miles Davis studied extensively at Juilliard before his fame. He was searching for material that would rescue him from the club circuit. Around the same time, he met a gifted arranger named Gil Evans. They often hung out at Gil's apartment discussing and playing music. They both admired Joaquin Rodrigo, especially his beautiful Concierto de Aranjuez.

0: Davis's wife, Frances, also deserves some credit. She once dragged him to a performance by flamenco dancer Roberto Iglesias. That's when Miles Davis became obsessed with that Spanish sound. He bought every flamenco album he could get at Colony Records in New York City. Finally, it was decided to cut a record. Sketches of Spain was recorded between November 1959 and March 1960 at Columbia's famed 30th Street Studio with Gil Evans in tow. The record was released in July of 1960, and it was an instant hit with critics, especially the track Concierto de Aranjuez. Even more surprisingly, it enjoyed a practically universal buy-in from his fans, and Gil Evans gained entry into a pretty exclusive club as a respected arranger and orchestrator in a style of music not often heard in the concert hall. They had unknowingly created a new genre now dubbed third stream, or orchestral jazz. That mattered very little to the great innovator, Miles Davis, who was never happy just cooling his heels. This is Rhapsody in Black from APM. With thanks to producer Daniel Nass, technical director Michael Osborne, and assistance from Julie Amacher, Kevin O'Connor, Andrea Blaine, and Scott Blankenship. You can hear more on yourclassical.org. I'm Vernon Neal.
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0: Here's William Banfield with a symphony that is pure emulation from start to finish. There's four movements. The first pays homage to Leonard Bernstein, the second to Duke Ellington, the third to Dizzy Gillespie and the man of the hour, Miles Davis, and then the fourth to Sarah Vaughan. Here is Symphony No. 6 by Banfield.

0: That's Alan Balter leading the Akron Symphony Orchestra in the Symphony No. 6 by William Banfield. Composer Florence Price reinvents the violin concerto. Coming up next.
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0: Here's Florence Price's second violin concerto. It was among her very last compositions. This piece falls squarely into the category of where on earth would she have gone next if she hadn't died just a few months later? It's kind of that thing where you're like, oh, if only. I get that feeling every time I watch a movie with Philip Seymour Hoffman. I still can't believe he's gone. I just imagine all the movies he would have made. This concerto's got all kinds of new ideas in it. It's taking all these chances with form. It's got weird scales going on. It's wonderful. Rachel Barton Pine performs the Violin Concerto No. 2.

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The Toronto Star calls her all that a soloist should be. It's the beautiful tones of Canadian star violinist and conductor Angèle Dubois and her ensemble La Pietà, with their rendition of a piece by Italian composer Ludovico Einaudi called Night. Hi, I'm Jake Armerding. So glad to be listening to music with you. Frederick Delius wrote two pieces for small orchestra, one's called On Hearing the First Cuckoo in Spring. I think that magical moment has already happened. In fact, I'm pretty sure I played that for you a couple weeks back. Here's one that's slightly premature, but it won't be long now. It's called Summer Night on the River.

0: Vernon Hanley, leading the London Philharmonic Summer Night on the River by Frederick Delius. We're headed to NYC in 60 seconds.
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0: A View from the Bridge, that play by the great Arthur Miller, was staged as an opera in 2002 with music by William Bolcom. Here is music from that opera, a song called New York Lights, performed by the pianist Bruce Levingston.

New York Lights, a song from the opera A View from the Bridge, based on the play by Arthur Miller. And what do you see when you have a view from the bridge? You see the New York Lights. They're kind of hard to miss. Next in the line of great New York artists, here's the one and only Aaron Copland. He had a very specific stage direction for this next piece. He noted in his score, use oboe only if no English horn is available. Well, here is Nicholas Daniel, as instructed, playing the English horn for Copland's incidental music for a 1939 play, Quiet City.

0: The Britain Sinfonia, performing Quiet City by Aaron Copland. A play described as a realistic fantasy concerning the night thoughts of many different kinds of people in a great city. It ran for 3 performances. Coming up, A Summer Night with Joseph Marx.
1: 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I'm Frank Dominguez. 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
0: If anyone had grand aspirations of setting A Summer Night to music, it was Joseph Marx. In fact, he wrote this massive 3-movement nature trilogy. I guess that would have 3 movements, wouldn't it? This was the first of those movements, called Symphonic Night Music. Kicks off with some crickets, and then a violin shows up, playing the part of the nightingale. Sets the whole scene for you.

0: I got the false ending there. Stephen Sloan conducting the Bochum Symphony Orchestra, performing symphonic night music. You need a symphony for that. By Joseph Marx.
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2: 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I'm Christopher Purdy. Join me for scenes from Verdi's Aida. Renee Fleming is Daphne and Richard Strauss's opera, and Leonard Bernstein conducts scenes from his own Candide. 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

Star Wars might have said it best. I've got a bad feeling about this. In 1880, Czech composer Antonín Dvořák was trying to advance his career in Vienna, the center of the musical universe. Things started off well, but there was something in the air that told his intuition something was amiss. The promised premiere of this symphony by the Vienna Philharmonic was delayed. Then it was delayed again. And Dvorak started having a bad feeling about this. I'll tell you all about it coming up this hour.

How can you not feel bouncy after a tune like that? The Polonaise by Mauro Giuliani. Czech composer Antonín Dvořák thought he was among friends in that music capital of Europe, Vienna, and then he started to feel some anti-Czech sentiment in the air. He delivered this next piece, his Symphony No. 6, to the conductor of the Vienna Philharmonic. The conductor started to make excuses and delays. The premiere wasn't happening. And Dvořák learned later that members of the orchestra had objected to performing his music. So he said, fine, and a pox on you. And he took the symphony back home to Prague, where they loved it.

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0: Here are Nadia Boulanger's three pieces for cello and piano. If they sound a little off-kilter, that's because they're in 5/8. Until they shift into 5/4, that is.

0: Three Pieces for Cello and Piano by Nadia Boulanger.
1: 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Folksy. 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I'm Jennifer Hambrick. 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
2: I'm not really one for gossip, but your girl likes some tasty tea every once in a while. Early 20th century French composer Cécile Chaminade apparently once had a flute-playing lover. One who left her when he fell in love with someone else. It happens. But Chaminade's heart was hurt, so she got back at him in the best way that she knew how. She wrote a work for the flute so difficult that he could never play it. Yeah, that work is this. It's coming up later this hour. I'm Melanie Renata. So glad you're here. This is Music Through the Night.

Before the power of the flute swoops in, some strings here to begin our time together tonight. A Serenade for Strings by German romantic composer Max Bruch, performed for you by the Wuppertal Symphony and American conductor George Hansen at the podium.

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0: The Wuppertal Symphony with a sweet serenade for strings by Max Bruch. I'm Melanie Renata. Glad to have you with me here for some music through the night. There's a piece for flute on the way, crafted with just a little bit of spite. Hold on.
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0: This is a pretty popular piece for flute players, both professional and amateur flutists alike, which is actually kind of funny when you know that Cécile Chaminade wrote it so that it would be too difficult for a flute-playing former lover to perform. 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

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I'm Melanie Renata. And together, you and I dip our toes here into a Nordic folk-infused symphony. The first symphony in C minor by Danish romantic composer Niels Godeau.

0: The Stockholm Sinfonietta, Godot's first symphony, rejected at first by its intended musical organization, but was scooped up by a friend and it became an overnight success. An example of how a bit of failure at first doesn't mean anything about the overall craftsmanship of a piece of art. I'm Melanie Renata. This is Music Through the Night.
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2: 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I'm Christopher Purdy. 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René Fleming is Daphne in Richard Strauss's opera, and Leonard Bernstein conducts scenes from his own Candide. 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
0: The Barbie movie, The Big Lebowski, Solaris. Perhaps an odd combination of movies to cluster together, but they all have something in common. Yeah, it's this piece of music. Music that really, in the films, helps underscore immense and dramatic moments. It entered the cinematic world more than 50 years ago, and it is coming up for you later this hour. I'm Melanie Renata. I am so glad you're here. This is Music Through the Night. Help sort of balance out the incredible power of that work by Strauss. Well, you'll get a healthy serving of a violin and piano duo in just a bit. First, a Spanish-flavored Italian piece, Boccherini's Guitar Quintet No. 5 in G major. Here's Pepe Ramiro with the guitar and the Academy Chamber Ensemble.

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0: One of nine guitar quintets Luigi Boccherini crafted after he found himself some health and happiness when he settled in Madrid. And you can hear that Spanish flair. That was his fifth guitar quintet in G major. Guitarist Pepe Ramiro performing with the Academy Chamber Ensemble. Now, there's a little dance between a piano and violin on the way. I'm Melanie Renata. This is Music Through the Night.
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0: This work says a lot in a very short amount of time. Violinist Don Junlon and pianist Esther Park here with a piece by Florence Price. It's called The Deserted Garden.

A little bit of blues oozing from that work by Florence Price, The Deserted Garden. The musical pendulum is really gonna swing you here into a totally different vibe. You know, in Stanley Kubrick's film 2001, A Space Odyssey, there's that scene that really represents a monumental shift for humanity. A scene made more dramatic by the music chosen to play over it. Well, that music solidified Kubrick's film as an icon, and the film solidified that music as a cinematic classic. That work is Also Sprach Zarathustra. It's performed for you here by the Berlin Philharmonic. It's by Richard Strauss, of course. I'm Melanie Renata, and this is Music Through the Night.

0: The ending fading ever so slowly into stillness, a musical reflection on that classic search for life's meaning. Also Sprach Zarathustra by Richard Strauss, Gustavo Dudamel conducting the Berlin Philharmonic.
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0: Some music isn't meant just to be listened to. It's meant for your heart, too. It tugs at all your senses. It can make you feel awe, tingles down your spine. It can invite you to perhaps look up. This movement from Elena Rare's first string quartet is called Let's Sit Beneath the Stars, and it does exactly what that title promises. It begins here in something close to silence and wonder, and then it builds and shimmers and pulls back again, like watching light move across the night sky. The kind of music that can make you forget just for a moment whatever weight you might be carrying. It's coming up. I'm Melanie Renata. This is Music Through the Night. This work by Ralph Vaughan Williams works in a real similar way. Oboist Maurice Borg just takes your cares and tosses them into the wind. He's uplifted here by the English String Orchestra, William Boughton at the podium. It's Ralph Vaughan Williams' Oboe Concerto in A minor.

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Oboist Maurice Borg performing with the English String Orchestra. 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I'm Melanie Renata, and you continue to soar through music through the night here with the final movement of the In the Spring Symphony by John Knowles Payne.

0: The glory of nature from a spring-inspired symphony, the second symphony in A major by John Knowles Payne, the Ulster Orchestra performing. You get to take a deep breath and settle into something a little more soothing in just a minute. I'm Melanie Renata, and this is Music Through the Night.
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0: Imagine for a moment you're on a cross-country summer road trip, driving through New Mexico during the witching hour, far from city lights, captivated and distracted by the stunning starry sky. So you pull off the highway, drive into the desert, throw a blanket on the top of your car, climb on up, and let yourself stargaze. Let this piece of music by Elena Rare take you there.

Let's Sit Beneath the Stars. A perfect title for that movement from the First String Quartet by Elena Rarer, the Cyprus String Quartet performing. Hopefully you had a nice moment there, because things are about to get dramatic. The first piano concerto in C minor from Dmitri Shostakovich. I'm Melanie Renata. This is Music Through the Night.

0: Oh, the drama of a Shostakovich piano concerto, his first in C minor. Trumpeter Håkan Hardenberger and pianist Leif Ove Onsnes, uplifted there by the City of Birmingham Symphony, Pavel Jurvi at the podium.
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2: 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I'm Christopher Purdy. Join me for scenes from Verdi's Aida. René Fleming is Daphne in Richard Strauss's opera, and Leonard Bernstein conducts scenes from his own Candide. 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
0: It was in a moment of some deep professional dissatisfaction, I'd go as far as saying career despair, that Schubert composed this. He was still teaching at his father's school, working with amateur musicians, and brushing himself off after being rejected from a new and better job. The man felt stuck. Through his frustration, and his creative drive for more, he crafted his fourth symphony, which he himself titled Tragic. It's not tragic in a woeful way. Oh, no. It's fiery, moody, clearly composed by a young creative who aspired for more. It's on the way. I'm Melanie Renata, and this is Music Through the Night. Sometimes you just have a hankering for that classic, classical sound, you know what I mean? If you're picking up what I'm putting down, well, you're in the right place, at the right time, from 18th century composer Giuseppe De Macchi, a sinfonia called Bells of Rome.

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0: an infusion of energy for your first Friday of June. Violinist Fabio Biondi, also wearing the hat as the conductor, leading Europa Galante for a sinfonia called Bells of Rome from Demaki. I'm Melanie Renata. 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And if you don't already have your dancing shoes on, you're gonna wanna throw them on. A little waltz for you in just a tick.
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0: Lou Koster was a successful musician, basically from the start of her childhood till the end of her life in her mid-80s. In the middle, in the 1930s, she wrote this work and dedicated it to her sister. It's called Lore Lore.

The Estro Armonico Luxembourg Chamber Orchestra, helping you waltz into your Friday with Lore Lore by Lou Koster. You know, it's human to pursue freedom, to fight for some ounce of control over your own life. The pursuit for creative freedom from Schubert, it led him to craft this symphony, his fourth in C minor, known as Tragic. It's performed for you here by the Royal Concertgebouw. I'm Melanie Renata, and this is Music Through the Night.

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0: Life can get a little chaotic. The state of the world can stress you out. When you notice yourself doom-scrolling or feeling overwhelmed, that's a pretty good sign that you're on the verge of burnout and you need a breather. And that's where something like this comes in. A Prelude by Chopin. By definition, a prelude sets the tone for what's to come. So really, no better prelude for the start of your day than this pretty one. It's On the Way. I'm Melanie Renata. Please stay with me.

First, a little serenity and sadness swaddled together here in this traditional Scottish work. It's Loch Lomond. Here's Chanticleer.

Oh, just an absolutely heartbreaking piece of music. Chanticleer with a traditional Scottish piece called Loch Lomond. I'm Melanie Renata. Thank you for being with me this morning. You know that phenomenon when you're asleep and the noises in the conscious world seep into your dreams? Maybe it's happening to you right now. Ooh. Well, anyways, one night, Chopin reportedly fell asleep at his piano. There was a heavy rain outside, and he dreamt that he had drowned and awoke with a pattering rhythm that he just had to sketch out. Now, he denied this origin story. However, his 15th prelude still acquired the nickname Raindrop, and it's shared with you here by pianist Ivan Moravitz.

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Chopin's longest and perhaps most dramatic of his 24 preludes, his 15th in D flat major, known as a Raindrop. And when I tell you there really isn't a better opener for this next work than that prelude, I mean it. A storm rolls in here. It's summer from Vivaldi's Four Seasons, delicately played and powerfully performed by the Orchestra of St. Luke's and violinist Nadia Salerno-Sonnenberg.

0: Violinist Nadia Salerno-Sonnenberg and the Orchestra of St. Luke's, with a vibrant slice of Vivaldi's Four Seasons. That was summer. And now that the musical storms have cleared, you head off to a mysterious mountain in just a moment. I'm Melanie Renata.
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0: Our planet really is such a sacred space, a place of refuge and inspiration. And if you step into it intentionally, if you're really present, you can feel it. At least you can feel it in this piece of nature-inspired music. Mysterious Mountain opens and closes with what sounds like a hymn. And in the middle is a bit of a spiritual journey. Here's the London Symphony.

0: The London Symphony helping you breathe life into your lungs. Mysterious Mountain by Hovhannes. I'm Melanie Renata, and you want to get your coffee brewing, set your intentions for the day. The perfect musical companion for your morning caffeination is on the way.
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0: guitarist Bok Young-myun with the First Guitar Sonata by multi-award-winning Turkish-American guitarist and composer Jalil Refikaya.
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2: 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I'm Christopher Purdy. Join me for scenes from Verdi's Aida. René Fleming is Daphne in Richard Strauss's opera, and Leonard Bernstein conducts scenes from his own Candide. 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
0: Some often think the harp fits in one perfectly packaged box. It's beautiful, soothing, sweet. But in reality, the harp is also incredibly capable and truly powerful. And you know what? Harpist Yolanda Kondonassis noticed the parallels there between what people expect the harp to be and the experience of those who identify as women. She points specifically to Mother Earth, our planet and the harp both holding multiple truths at once, capable of being both majestic and delicate, feminine and fierce. This powerful and beautiful harp solo proves the point. It's on the way. I'm Melanie Renata. Stay with me.

London Philharmonic with Phyllis Tate's London Fields, St. James Park, a Lakeside Reverie. Good Friday morning, my friend. It is 6 past the hour. I'm Melanie Renata. A fire once destroyed nearly half of the work of composer Christoph Gluck. However, his legacy still includes 35 complete full-length operas and about a dozen shorter ones. This is one of those brief beauties. It's Dance of the Blessed Spirits, shared with you here by the English Chamber Orchestra.

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Heavy but hopeful, Raymond Leppard conducting the English Chamber Orchestra, Christoph Gluck's Dance of the Blessed Spirits. That hopeful feeling takes root here in a work that honestly feels so much like spring. Flutist Julia Bogorod-Kogan and oboist Catherine Greenbank flutter about alongside the St. Paul Chamber Orchestra. It's a folksy fugal concerto by Gustav Holst.

0: vibrant energy for you on this first Friday of June, a Fugal Concerto by Gustav Holst. The mood is going to soften up, but it still glistens with a harp solo in just a moment. I'm Melanie Renata.
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2: 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Rosen Milanov conducts the Columbus Symphony Orchestra and Chorus in the season finale. 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
0: In 2020, harpist Yolanda Kondonassis had an idea. She planted a seed of ideas of sorts. She asked composers to write short pieces that would express the beautiful experiences that you and I get to have here on Earth under our very unique planetary conditions, our precious, life-giving atmosphere. This is from that collection of Earth-inspired works. Kondonassis here with Arturo Sandoval's Wildflower, Yolanda's Song.

Harpist Yolanda Condonassis with A Glimmer of Beauty, Wildflower by Arturo Sandoval. The energy is really going to pick up here with this 100th composition from Antonín Dvořák, his Sonatina in G major.

0: the sister and brother duo of pianist Orly and violinist Gil Shaham, with the Opus 100 of Dvorak, his Sonatina in G major. Good morning, I'm Melanie Renata, and you might want to get your dancing shoes on.
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0: As a way to capture history and present it in an interactive way, English composer William Alwyn wrote his Suite of Scottish Dances, so feel free to boogie and interact with it here, the Royal Ballet Sinfonia performing.

0: Sometimes it's nice. Sometimes it's needed. A little pep in your step in the morning. The Royal Ballet Sinfonia with William Alwyn's Suite of Scottish Dances. I'm Melanie Renata. Thank you for sharing time and space with me this morning. Be good to yourself today, and be good to your neighbor too, okay?
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1: 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I'm Christopher Purdy. Thank you for your company. 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The music here never goes away. 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And this morning, you and I will share music by Telemann and Chopin. We'll have our morning with Haydn. And in just a minute, some G major. 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Partly cloudy, 62 degrees currently outside our studios in Columbus. Today's expected high 86 and mostly sunny skies. Partly cloudy overnight, low 68. And for tomorrow, a high of 88, but a chance of showers and a chance of thunderstorms at about 50% for tomorrow. Once again, 62, partly cloudy outside our studios in Columbus. On our way to a mostly sunny day, a high of 86. 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
1: At our studios in Columbus today, a mostly sunny day with a high of 86. 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This is a suite of French dances by a composer who lived well into the 20th century, Paul Hindemith, who had a great interest, as some composers did, in what was called ancient music. So this is his take on a suite of French dances by Hindemith. José Serebrier conducts the Philharmonia Orchestra.

Paul Hindemith in the 20th century, channeling much older music for his suite of French dances. The Philharmonia Orchestra was conducted by José Serebrier. This is an anthem by William Billings, who was active in colonial-era Boston. And this is his lamentation over Boston. Here is a hymn to my beloved hometown, music by William Billings from many years ago, sung for us by Cantus.

Written by a Bostonian in the 1760s, The Lamentation Over Boston by William Billings, sung by Contis and heard on Classical 101. Coming up, music by Chopin and Mozart. This is by Telemann, a concerto for two flutes, oboe, and violin, played by the Holland Baroque Society, conducted by Alexis Kosenko. Telemann on Classical 101.

Telemann's Concerto for Two Flutes, Oboe, and Violin, played by members of the Holland Baroque Society. I'm Christopher Purdy. Coming up, music by Handel and Beethoven, and it's time, I'm going to calm down a bit, because it's time for a lullaby, a berceuse, by Chopin. It's in D-flat major, and it's played by Carol Rosenberger.

About Seuss, we could call that a lullaby, music in D-flat major by Chopin, played by Carol Rosenberger on Classical 101. I'm Christopher Purdy, partly cloudy, 62 degrees outside our studios in Columbus, but it will be mostly sunny today with an expected high of 88. So it's a good morning. Well, there's never a bad morning or a bad time to hear Mozart. This is music by Mozart, the String Quartet No. 12 in B-flat, played by the Casals Quartet.

0: Mozart on Classical 101. We heard his string quartet number 12 in B-flat, Kürtel 172, in a performance by the Casals Quartet. The Columbus Symphony broadcast season ends this Sunday with the symphony chorus singing in Latin and Greek. Lots of excitement in Karl Orff's Triumph of Aphrodite, plus the American flag, a cantata by Dvorak. Russin Milanov conducts the Columbus Symphony Orchestra and Chorus in the season finale. I'm Christopher Purdy. Join me Sunday afternoon at 1 on Classical 101. Some days, just getting up and out the door is a challenge. That's where we can help. 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
1: This is the Composer's Datebook for June 5th. I'm John Burge. On today's date in 1998 at King's Chapel in Boston, a new work by the American composer Daniel Pinkham received its first performance. Scored for baritone and organ, entitled Three Latin Motets, it was intended as a birthday offering to Pinkham's fellow composer and colleague Ned Roram, with a dedication that read, "For Ned Roram and a Half Century of Friendship." But the premiere occurred on the 75th anniversary of Pinkham's birth, as a surprise at a concert in his honor. Organist James David Christie and baritone Sanford Sylvan had sneakily persuaded Pinkham to write the motets for Roram, who was born in 1923, the same year as Pinkham, but intended all along to premiere the music as a surprise in Pinkham's honor. Daniel Pinkham was noted for his church music and once quipped, "I just like to hear my pieces more than once, and when you write music for the church, you have a better chance at that. I tell people I'm available for weddings, funerals, and bar mitzvahs."

0: Pinkham died in 2006, and Christian Silvan performed his three Latin motets once again in January of 2007 at Pinkham's memorial service. Composer's Datebook is produced by APM, American Public Media, in conjunction with the American Composers Forum, reminding you that all music was once new.
1: My goodness, I knew all three of them. Thank you, John Burge. Good morning. I'm Christopher Purdy with you every weekday morning here on Classical 101. 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We have 62 degrees outside our studios in Columbus, a mostly sunny day ahead with a high of 88. 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

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Verdi, Puccini, Wagner, Strauss, Mozart, and more. It's Front Row Center, Classical 101 celebration of opera and art song. I'm Christopher Purdy. Join me Friday nights at 7. We'll hear the latest recordings and plenty of the music and the artists in opera nobody will ever forget. Sit with me, Front Row Center, Fridays at 7 on Classical 101. This is by Beethoven, his overture to the Creatures of Prometheus, played by Tafel Musik, conducted by Bruno Weil.

Beethoven, the overture to the Creatures of Prometheus, which was actually a ballet pantomime he wrote the music for the Theater an der Wien in Vienna. We heard the Tafelmusik Baroque Orchestra based in Toronto, conducted by Bruno Weil. I'm Christopher Purdy, coming up in our morning together, Vivaldi and Schubert, and we will have our morning with Haydn. This is Lux Aeterna, Eternal Light. This is a choral arrangement of the Enigma Variation No. 9 by Elgar, and it's sung for us by Voices 8.

Elgar's Lux Eterna, based on the ninth variation of the Enigma Variations by Elgar. We heard Voices 8 on Classical 101. And this is the Paris Concerto. Vivaldi died in Paris. He was destitute by the time of his death after many years at the top of his profession. Vivaldi's Paris Concerto, he probably was trying to earn some money by writing this. Music in A major with the Concerto Italiano conducted by Rinaldo Alessandrini.

The Paris Concerto No. 7, music in A major by Vivaldi, Rinaldo Alessandrini conducted the Concerto Italiano. This is a musical moment. It's by Schubert. It's in A-flat major, one of the moments musicaux played on the piano by Maria João Pires.

The musical moment number 6 in A flat major, music by Schubert, played by Maria João Pires on Classical 101, where support comes from the OSU College of Arts and Sciences, announcing the Love of Languages, a 5K run, championing language learning, Sunday, September 20th. It's open to the public, but registration is required. 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It's time for our morning with Haydn. I like to play Haydn's music, particularly in the morning when I can. And this is the Cello Concerto No. 1 in C major. Heinrich Schiff is the soloist, and Neville Mariner conducts the Academy of St. Martin in the Fields. Haydn in the morning on Classical 101.

And that was our morning with Haydn, the cello concerto number 1 in C major. Heinrich Schiff was the cellist, and Neville Marriner conducted the Academy of St. Martin in the Fields. I'm Christopher Purdy. Coming up as our morning together continues, music by Monteverdi and Gershwin, and a bit of Chopin right now.

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1: 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Good morning, I'm Christopher Purdy here on Classical 101, coming up music by Monteverdi and Gershwin. This is music for flute and harp by Debussy, an arabesque in E major, played by Emmanuel Pahud and Mariko Anakou.

Amaro Paud Flute and Mariko Anaku Harp, music by Debussy, the Arabesque No. 1 in E major. This is by Bach from the Goldberg Variations, which are a classic of the keyboard literature. You can hear them on harpsichord or piano. We're going to hear an arrangement for strings of several of the Goldberg Variations by Bach, arranged by Bernard Labadie, who conducts the King's Violins.

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0: The opening aria and several of the Goldberg variations, music by Bach, and an arrangement by Bernard Labadie, who conducted the King's strings, the King's violins, here on Classical 101. Coming up, music from Orpheus by Monteverdi and Porgy and Bess by Gershwin.
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0: This is called A Chamber Concerto by Valentin Alkan. It's for piano and orchestra. Marc-André Amelin is the pianist, and Martin Brabens conducts the BBC Scottish Symphony.

A concerto in A minor for piano and orchestra by Valentin Alkan. Marc-André Hamelin was the soloist and Martin Brabbins conducted the BBC Scottish Symphony. 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

Dances, including a Moresca from L'Orfeo, Orpheus, The Fable of Orpheus by Monteverdi, with L'Arpeggiata conducted by Christina Pluart. Egyptian burial chambers, the best of all possible worlds, and a lady turns into a tree. It's this week's Front Row Center on Classical 101, Opera and More. I'm Christopher Purdy. Join me for scenes from Verdi's Aida. René Fleming is Daphne in Richard Strauss's opera, and Leonard Bernstein conducts scenes from his own Candide. Grab a chair and sit by me, Front Row Center, Friday evening at 7 on Classical 101. I'm Christopher Purdy. I will be back with you tonight at 7 for Front Row Center. I'm generally with you every weekday morning beginning at 7, and God willing, I'll be with you Monday morning at that time. I do know there's always music on Classical 101, and music here never goes away. Jennifer Hambrick joins you this morning at 10 o'clock. Craig Wheeler will be with you this afternoon beginning at 2. This is a symphonic picture of George Gershwin's Porgy and Bess. Simon Lee conducts the Royal Philharmonic. 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

Porgy and Bess Symphonic Picture by George Gershwin. The Royal Philharmonic Orchestra performed, Simon Lee conducted on Classical 101. When it seems the 9-to-5 is dragging on, classical music can always pick up the tempo of your day. 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Hear us online, on air, and on our app. And good morning to you. I'm Jennifer Hambrick. Happy Friday to you. Here we are at the tail end of the work week, and we begin our time together with a little fun. This is the Scherzo Movement from the Ninth Symphony by Anton Bruckner. Yannick Nézet-Séguin leads the Grand Montreal Metropolitan Orchestra on Classical 101.

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The American composer Amy Beach lived in Boston, and there she became very inspired by the Irish folk tunes she would hear from time to time. That bit of inspiration would stay with her really throughout her entire career. It would inform her Gaelic Symphony, and it also informed this suite for two pianos founded upon old Irish melodies. Music by Amy Beach, performed here by pianists Virginia Eskin and Kathleen Supove on Classical 101.

0: Pianist Virginia Eskin and Kathleen Sepove with Amy Beach's suite for two pianos founded upon old Irish melodies. 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
0: Jennifer Hambrick here. Happy Friday to you. Always great to shine the spotlight on contemporary composers, and that's exactly what we're going to do right now. Janneke van der Velde was born in Wisconsin, and here is her Genesis 5 Minneapolis Guitar Quartet performs.

Genesis 5 by Janneke van der Velde. You heard the Minneapolis Guitar Quartet on Classical 101. 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From the ever-prolific Telemann, a composer who composed thousands, quite literally, of works over the course of his long career, a horn concerto in D, performed here by hornist Stuart Rose and the St. Luke's Chamber Ensemble.

0: A horn concerto in D by Telemann, performed there by hornist Stuart Rose and the St. Luke's Chamber Ensemble. Let Bach, Beethoven, and Brahms write the soundtrack for a great day. 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
0: Weekday evenings at 6 on Classical 101. Good day to you. I'm Jennifer Hambrick, hoping you're having a fabulous Friday. Here to keep things fun, why not start the weekend a little early with a lively Sinfonia in G by Jerzy Benda, a Czech composer born about a generation or so before Mozart was born. The Sayeri Chamber Orchestra performs here, Tomáš Pál conducting.

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The Sinfonia No. 5 in G by Jerzy Benda. Tomasz Pal led the Salieri Chamber Orchestra on Classical 101. 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More information at columbusartsfestival.org. Well, Beethoven composed this set of 12 contra dances pretty early in his career. He didn't even assign them an opus number. But then he would come back quite a number of years later and include tunes from some of these very early dances in some of his major works, like his great third symphony, his Eroica symphony, and also his music for the ballet, The Creatures of Prometheus. So if some of these dances sound a little familiar, that could be why. 12 contra dances by Beethoven performed here by the Helsingborg Symphony Orchestra. Andrew Manzi conducting.

0: 12 lively contra dances by Beethoven, some early music by Beethoven performed there by the Helsingborg Symphony Orchestra, Andrew Manzi conducting on Classical 101.
1: 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I'm Frank Dominguez. 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That's next time on Concierto.
0: Saturday night from 8 until 10 on Classical 101. Well, by all accounts, Sergei Rachmaninoff was a spectacular pianist, and he wrote some spectacular piano music. Here's his prelude in G-sharp minor, performed by pianist Sviatoslav Richter on Classical 101.

0: Pianist Sviatoslav Richter with the Prelude in G-sharp minor by Rachmaninoff.
1: 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I'm Christopher Purdy. Join me for scenes from Verdi's Aida, René Fleming as Daphne in Richard Strauss's opera, and Leonard Bernstein conducts scenes from his own Candide. 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
0: It was actually the renowned astrophysicist Stephen Hawking who got violinist Charlie Seam interested in learning Vinyovsky's violin concerto, his first violin concerto. It was a favorite work of Hawking's, and there was a shindig that was going to be put on at Cambridge University, where Hawking was one of the noted guests. And he specifically requested a performance of this concerto, and Charlie Seam, who was studying there at the time, seemed like a good candidate to serve as solo artist. So that was a little bit of motivation for Charlie to learn the concerto. He has now also recorded the concerto quite brilliantly, and we will hear that recording right now. Violinist Charlie Seam, the soloist with the London Symphony Orchestra, and Vinyovsky's first violin concerto, Andrew Gourlay conducting.

The Fiery First Violin Concerto by Wieniawski. You heard violinist Charlie Seam and the London Symphony Orchestra, Andrew Gourlay, conducting on Classical 101. If there's anything that can make a good day better or a bad day bearable, it's classical music. 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Hear us online, on air, and on our app. I'm Jennifer Hambrick. Hear us also as we transition into Friday afternoon, inching closer and closer to the weekend. But, you know, between now and then, we've got tons of great music to enjoy. So let's get back to it. We begin the second half of Friday with The Bells by William Byrd. This in an arrangement for brass ensemble by Michael Allen. The Boulder Brass perform.

0: The Boulder Brass with The Bells by William Byrd on Classical 101.
1: 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Russin Milanov conducts the Columbus Symphony Orchestra and Chorus in the season finale. I'm Christopher Purdy. 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
0: Siegfried and his friends go on a hike through the forest. Siegfried finds himself in a clearing with a lake with swans floating on it. One of the swans turns into a woman, and that's when things get really interesting. Here's a suite of Tchaikovsky's wonderful music for the ballet Swan Lake. Riccardo Muti leads the Philadelphia Orchestra.

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A suite of Tchaikovsky's stunning music of the ballet Swan Lake. You heard the Philadelphia Orchestra, Riccardo Muti, conducting on Classical 101. It lay silent for three quarters of a century, but Florence Price's wonderfully lyrical Concerto in One movement deserves to be heard, and now it can be. Me, Jennifer Hambrick, for the tuneful Concerto in One movement by Florence Price on The American Sound, Saturday evening at 6 and Tuesday at 7 on Classical 101. Hope you can join me for that on your weekend. That's tomorrow at 6 here on Classical 101. I'm Jennifer Hambrick, right here with you right now on Classical 101 with music by the master violinist and composer Arcangelo Corelli. A fixture, if you will, of the Italian Baroque. Here's his violin sonata in D minor after the tune La Follia, a hit tune of centuries and centuries, if ever there were one. Violinist Bin Wang performs with pianist Hyun Sun Kim on Classical 101.

Corelli's Violin Sonata in D Minor after La Folia. Violinist Bin Huang and pianist Yun-Sung Kim performed on Classical 101. 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Hope you are enjoying all of this amazing sunshine today as we head through Friday afternoon and into the weekend. Here's some music that will keep things interesting for the next few minutes. Liszt Hungarian Rhapsody No. 1 in F minor. Kurt Mazur leads the Leipzig Gewandhaus Orchestra.

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1: Hi there, this is Paul McLaughlin of Exploring Music, inviting you to tune in to hear Strangers in a Strange Land. We're going to follow the stories and the music of those wonderful artists who came to this country in the 1930s and 40s to escape fascism. Some are very well known, like Stravinsky and Bartók, some less so, but they all made a tremendous contribution to music in this country. That's Strangers in a Strange Land, this week on Exploring Music.
0: Weekday evenings at 6 on Classical 101. An incredible series. Hope you can catch tonight's installment at 6 here on Classical 101. I'm Jennifer Hambrick. Glad to have you with me right here, right now on your beautiful Friday afternoon. A typical classical guitar has 19 frets, but the Paraguayan guitarist and composer Agustin Barrios had to commission a custom guitar with 20 frets to play this piece as he composed it. Here is A Dream in the Forest by Agustin Barrios. Guitarist Berto Rojas performs.

A Dream in the Forest by Agustin Barrios. You heard guitarist Berta Rojas on Classical 101. 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The British oboist Nicholas Daniel has had an illustrious career as both an oboist, a solo oboist in particular, and more recently as a conductor. He is really just doing some fantastic work on and off the podium. Here he is oboe soloist with the Peterborough String Orchestra in Marcello's Oboe Concerto in D Minor on Classical 101.

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From a composer who was really quite prolific during his lifetime, this is a symphony in G by Giovanni Sammartini, one of about 70 symphonies Sammartini composed, and that's just one genre. He also composed in a bunch of other genres, so kept himself busy, I guess we could say. Chiara Banchini leads Ensemble 415.

0: A very graceful symphony in G by Giovanni Battista Sammartini. Chiara Banchini led the Ensemble 415 on Classical 101.
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0: 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He joins you in just a few minutes, and next hour has for you a glorious symphony by Rachmaninoff and much more. I'm Jennifer Hambrick, and I thank you so much for spending a chunk of your Friday with me here on Classical 101. Please join me again tomorrow at 6 in the evening for the American Sound, some classical music with all kinds of American accents. And for you now, a sunny serenade in E-flat for strings by Josef Suk to go with your sunny TGIF day. Oldřich Vlček leads the Prague Virtuosi.

0: The Serenade for Strings in E-flat Major by Josef Suk. 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
0: 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Good afternoon. It's 2 o'clock, and I'm Craig Wheeler, here to bring you some music from Joseph Wilcox Jenkins, John Barnes Chance, and Sergei Rachmaninoff. We're going to start off with a couple wind ensemble pieces and then go for a big, long Russian symphony. First thing we'll do is play the American Overture by Joseph Wilcox Jenkins in D major. This is music from 1955. The Lone Star Wind Orchestra is conducted by Eugene Corporone.

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2: Definitely tune in. That is going to be a lot of fun. Music now by John Barnes Chance. I don't know what it is with people who write for the band or the wind ensemble. They always use three names, I think. Edmund Franco Goldman, John Philip Sousa. Well, this is John Barnes Chance, and this is wonderful music. It's incantation and dance. Frederick Pinnell leads the Philharmonia Avant.

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0: Incantation and Dance from John Barnes Chance. Hey, that rhymes. 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
0: Sergei Rachmaninoff Symphony No. 1 in D minor from 1897 has quite a story. When it premiered, a fellow composer, Alexander Glazunov, was on the podium, and he was drunk, and absolutely gave the worst performance ever. The critics were horrible. They said if there was a conservatory in hell, Rachmaninoff would win first prize for how devilish his music sounded. He went into a complete severe physiological breakdown. He was depressed. He had writer's block. And he was only 23. I mean, this is, you know, terrible. He actually underwent hypnotherapy, and he bounced back after 3 years of not writing and wrote his second piano concerto, and we all know how beautiful that is. So here is Sergei Rachmaninoff, Symphony No. 1 in D minor. It is definitely not devilish. It is wonderful. Leonard Slatkin leads the St. Louis Symphony Orchestra.

The Symphony No. 1 of Sergei Rachmaninoff, Leonard Slatkin led the St. Louis Symphony Orchestra. 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Good afternoon, it's 3 o'clock. I'm Craig Wheeler, here bringing you some music this hour from the American composer Morton Gould, Alessandro Strigio, and a symphony from Dmitri Shostakovich. We'll begin with the music of Morton Gould. This is his Star-Spangled Overture from his set of American ballads. Kenneth Klein conducts the London Philharmonic Orchestra on Classical 101.

0: Seems fitting to have an American composer with an American piece, the Star-Spangled Overture, obviously an overture based on the Star-Spangled Banner. He wrote this in 1976, and here we are at our, what is it, 250, is that sesquicentennial? That's 150. I don't know. It's the 250th anniversary coming up. Star-Spangled Overture from his American Ballads. Kenneth Kline led the London Philharmonic Orchestra.
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0: 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This is the Ecce Beatam Lucem for 40 singers, all different parts. So, and for those of you who are like really into trivia or if you're a music major or something, it is in G Mixolydian. You can put that in your compositor loosely, win big trivia prizes later. Robert Hollingworth conducts I Faglioni.

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0: Definitely give that a listen because it's really beautiful music. Speaking of beautiful, but scorching in a different kind of way, Dmitri Shostakovich's Symphony No. 5 in D minor from 1937. His Symphony No. 4, which he didn't release then, almost got him killed. Stalin was not a happy man. Anyways, when Shostakovich wrote this on the score, he wrote, "A Soviet artist's creative response to justified criticism." He really had to suck up to them and write this beautiful symphony. But when the audience heard it and heard the slow movement, they heard the pain and they knew. This is performed by the Stadium Symphony in New York, which is actually the New York Philharmonic's summer name, and is conducted by Leopold Stokowski.

The Symphony No. 5 from 1937 of Dmitri Shostakovich. Leopold Stokowski led the Stadium Symphony of New York on Classical 101. 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Good afternoon, it's 4 o'clock. I'm Craig Wheeler here to bring you some music. This hour, Frederick Chopin. Who else do I have? Johann Sebastian Bach, Gustav Holst, and Max Bruch. 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You can get more information at columbusartsfestival.org. Go ahead and begin the hour with music of Frederick Chopin from the pianist Carol Rosenberger. Here is the Mazurka No. 47 in A minor and the Nocturne No. 16 in E flat major.

0: Two pieces of Chopin from Carol Rosenberger, the Mazurka No. 47 in A minor and the Nocturne No. 16 in E flat major. 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
0: Music from Johann Sebastian Bach from 1720 that was solo violin music originally, and here it is arranged by Joachim Raff in 1873 for full orchestra. The Partita No. 2, the famous Chaconne in D minor, Leonard Slatkin leads the BBC Philharmonic.

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0: Dramatic when it's played on solo violin and at a full orchestra, and it really goes to town. Wonderful both ways, though. That's Johann Sebastian Bach's Partita No. 2 from his solo violin Partita, orchestrated by Joachim Raff in 1873 and played for you today by Leonard Slatkin and the BBC Philharmonic.
1: 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Russin Milanov conducts the Columbus Symphony Orchestra and Chorus in the season finale. I'm Christopher Purdy. 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
0: Music from Gustav Holst now. Hammersmith Prelude and Scherzo in its original 1930 military band scoring. Frederick Pinnell leads the Eastman Wind Ensemble.

kind of like Gustav Holst, The Dark Side. It's like you took his first suite for band, the Chaconne, and then mixed it with the Fantasia and the Dargazon from the second suite, put them together and put the whole thing in a minor key. That's Hammersmith, Prelude and Scherzo. It actually has to do with a river that runs through the town of Hammersmith and the whole day, and then it gets hurly-burly, and then it goes to calm again at night. Frederick Fennell of the Eastman Wind Ensemble on Classical 101. Big change now. Max Brooks, piano trio in C minor. Catherine Wilson, Mark Skanetsky, and Jack Mendelson are the pianist, violinist, and cellist, respectively.

0: The Piano Trio in C Minor from Max Bruch. Catherine Wilson, Mark Skazinitsky, and Jack Mendelson were the pianist, violinist, and cellist, respectively. 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
0: Good evening, I'm Craig Wheeler. Playing some music for you this hour from Beethoven, Orlando Gibbons, Eric Satie, Mozart, and Henry Cowell, the American composer. We're going to have all string music this hour. We're going to start with the music of Ludwig von Beethoven. This is from his string quartet number 15, the third movement, the Hymn of Thanksgiving. Here it is an arrangement for a full chamber orchestra and arranged by that group, a Far Cry Orchestra.

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0: The third movement of Beethoven's String Quartet No. 15, known as the Heilige Dankesang, the Hymn of Thanksgiving in A minor. Music from 1825 and an arrangement for chamber orchestra done by the people who performed it for you, a Far Cry Orchestra.
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0: We're going to keep some good string textures going now with the American composer Henry Cowell, his Hymn for String Orchestra. David Amos conducts the City of London Symphonia.

Well, we went from Beethoven in the 19th century to Henry Cowell in the 20th century. His hymn for string orchestra, David Amos, led the City of London Symphonia. Now we're going back to the 17th century. 1620 is the year. Orlando Gibbons, his Fantasias for Three, numbers 5 through 9. Peter Holman leads the parley of instruments.

0: Music from the Renaissance and Jacobean periods, that was Orlando Givens from around 1620. His Fantasias for Three, numbers 5 through 9 in D minor. Peter Holman led the parlay of instruments on Classical 101.
1: 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It's this week's Front Row Center on Classical 101, Opera and More. I'm Christopher Purdy. Join me for scenes from Verdi's Aida. René Fleming is Daphne and Richard Strauss's opera, and Leonard Bernstein conducts scenes from his own Candide. 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
0: We're going to move up to 1888 now. Music from Eric Satie that was orchestrated by Claude Debussy. His Gymnopédie, numbers 3 and 1. These are originally for solo piano. Paul Tortelier leads the English Chamber Orchestra in music that just has an incredible, beautiful stillness to it.

Two gymnopédiés from Eric Satie, music orchestrated by Claude Debussy, originally for piano. Paul Tortelier led the English Chamber Orchestra. We've got you good and calm now. If you had a rough week at work, we're going to get you energized so you can start your weekend. The music of Wolfgang Amadeus Mozart. This is his Serenade No. 13 for strings in G major from 1787. You'll know it real well, though, as Eine kleine Nachtmusik, a little night music. Here it is played for you by the Orpheus Chamber Orchestra on Classical 101.

0: Something energetic and not a note out of place to get your weekend started great. Wolfgang Amadeus Mozart's Serenade No. 13 for strings, known as Eine kleine Nachtmusik, a little night music in G major, played for you by the Orpheus Chamber Orchestra.
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0: 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I'm Craig Wheeler. It's been great sharing music with you today, but do stay tuned at 6 p.m. Bill McLaughlin will be in with Exploring Music, and then at 7, you can sit Front Row Center with Christopher Purdy for some of the music you love. 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
3: Hello there, and welcome to Exploring Music. It's Bill McLaughlin here. Well, today we reach the final episode of a week entitled Strangers in a Strange Land. We've been trying to trace the story of the remarkable people who came to this country, the USA, in the years 1930s to 1940s to escape fascism. Their number included brilliant scientists, great writers, architects, and fantastic number of wonderful composers. That's largely been our story this week. And today we're going to sample the music of a man who became very American once he finally got here, so much that he even changed the pronunciation of his name. I'm speaking of a man who was born Kurt Weill. Weill was born in 1900, the third of four children to Albert Weill and Emma Weill. They were in Dessau, a town in Saxony, and his father there was a cantor. The boy was well educated, and at the age of 18, he enrolled in the Berliner Hochschule für Musik, sort of like the Juilliard of Germany at the time, I guess. His composition teacher there, Engelbert Humperdinck, and no, I don't mean the pop singer. This is a composer who wrote the beautiful opera Hansel and Gretel. While living in Berlin, Weill had an interview with the great Ferruccio Busoni, who accepted Weill as one of his five master students in composition at the Prussian Academy of the Arts in Berlin. This period that we're talking about, right after the First World War, was chaotic in Europe. All the major countries had suffered enormous losses. France, of course, had been the place where most of the battles took place. England lost most of its finest young men. This group included not only the young men from Eton and from Cambridge and Oxford, but also kids from all over Great Britain, kids from Manchester, from Liverpool, from the cockney parts of London. But if anything, the situation in Germany was even more chaotic. At least the English and the French could look at each other in the eye and say, well, we suffered greatly, but at least we won. The Germans could not say that, and they started to blame each other. Rival factions were fierce. There were communists, and there were socialists, and then there were groups of men still bitter at having lost the war. They kind of wanted the war to go on, and there was fighting in the streets. Inflation became insane. The great pianist, Dr. Schnabel, recalled an incident that happened to him in this time. He had played a concert. After the concert, the promoter showed up backstage with a wheelbarrow. In the wheelbarrow, which was full to the brim, were Deutschmarks. That was his fee. It took that many to make his fee. And so Schnabel and his friend set off pushing this through the streets of Berlin. When they were about halfway home, they spotted a tavern and thought, well, at least we can invest some of our fee here and get a sausage and a glass of beer or something. It took all of the money in that wheelbarrow to buy them their meager dinner. That's what the situation was like. And that's when, to make ends meet, Kurt Weill started giving lessons. Pretty good pupils there. just to name two of the most famous, Claudio Arrau, the great pianist, and Maurice Bravanel, the wonderful conductor who started the Salt Lake City Symphony years later. In 1922, Kurt Weill joined Novembergruppe, which was a group of leftist Berlin artists. Their members included the composers Franz Eisler and Stefan Volpe, who later came to the United States, as well as the conductor Franz Busch. This was a lively crowd, the Novembergruppe. That's where Kurt Weill met his future wife, Lotte Lenya, his twice future wife. They got married twice, first time in 1926, and again later, 1937, after their divorce. Let's hear some music from around this time. Kurt Weill wrote to a friend, "I'm working on a concerto for violin and wind orchestra that I hope to finish within 2 or 3 weeks. This work has been inspired by an idea one never carried out before of juxtaposing a single violin with a chorus of winds. Let's see how it works. We've got a great violinist. This is Daniel Hope playing with William Boughton leading the English Symphony Orchestra. We hear three sections, a notturno, cadenza, and serenata. Music of Kurt Weill from 1924.

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1: Work for the mid-18th century. The Beggar's Opera by John Gay, composed for London, if it was composed at all, around the 1740s. That's the time that George Frideric Händel was the most important English composer there was. Forget that he was born in Germany and writing sort of Italian-style opera. His operas were very expensive to attend, and so these boys put together something called the Beggar's Opera. Not very fancy, not very expensive to attend, and that appealed to the leftist views of Bertolt Brecht and Kurt Weill. Let's hear some of this music. We're going to drop right in. This recording has a great rough quality to this sound. This is street opera. We're going back to the Weimar Republic, the period of cabaret, if you think of it that way, or the I Am a Camera. That era, all this chaos is around, and now here are these guys with a chip on their shoulder. This is a period performance, 1928. Lotte Lehmann is one of the performers. Here we are, music from the Threepenny Opera.
2: Sie werden jetzt ein paar Songs aus einer Oper für Bettler hören. 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
1: Were you surprised to hear Mac the Knife show up in the middle of that? Die Moritate von Maki Messer, Mac the Knife. Some selections from Die Drei Groschen Oper, which was composed in 1928. And that's a period recording. Interesting. What a different world. It seems pretty plain to me when I listen to Three Petty Opera that these two, Bertolt Brecht and Kurt Weill, enjoyed shocking people. They actually made stuff that sounded rough for the fun of it, to try to make a political point. So it's not surprising when they put their heads together to make a Berliner Requiem. Think of this, the Requiem is one of the most deepest and most sort of sacred of all of the musical forms. Think of Mozart Requiem or Brahms Requiem or Verdi Requiem or even Benjamin Britten's War Requiem. So what are they doing here? A Berliner Requiem. They're setting some poems of Bertolt Brecht in a Requiem by Kurt Weill. Later on, Weill said that in creating the Requiem, he hoped to craft what he termed a secular Requiem that gives voice to the contemporary man's feelings about death. Did I sell you on it yet? It's kind of interesting to hear. 1928. And here's a performance of La Chapelle Royale, conducted by the redoubtable Philipp Herrewege. Two sections of the Berliner Requiem.

pretty tongue-in-cheek, the title of that last one, Ballade vom Ertrunkenen Mädchen, the Ballade of the Drunken Maidens. Two sections of Kurt Weill's Das Berliner Requiem, setting poems of Bertolt Brecht, music from 1928. Let's jump ahead just a little to the year 1933. Kurt Weill decided he must flee Nazi Germany. He's a prominent and popular Jewish composer. He's officially denounced for his political views and sympathies, became a target of the Nazi authorities, and kind of took it on the run. He managed, though, to complete a second symphony, really remarkable work, before he left. And Bruno Walter, bless his heart, conducted the premiere of that second symphony with a Concertgebouw in Amsterdam in 1934. Let's hear now the third movement of Kurt Weill's Symphony No. 2, Allegro Vivace. See what you think.

That's new to me. That's the Second Symphony of Courtauld. We heard the final movement, Allegro Vivace. Wonderful recording. That's Yannick Nezet-Sagan, who's the conductor now of the Philadelphia Orchestra, the Metropolitan Opera, and a few others, with his own Canadian orchestra, Orchestre Metropolitain, near Montreal. So Courtauld's Second Symphony. You know, I knew the First Symphony of Courtauld because I played it with the Pittsburgh Symphony. Our music director, wonderful musician, man named William Steinberg, who was born in Cologne, Germany in 1900, the same year that Courtauld was born in Dessau. So William Steinberg had known about this young upstart lion the whole time. They were exactly the same age. It's a wonderful piece. This is not tongue-in-cheek stuff. This is not just meant to shock the audience. Here's a really serious composer throwing his heart into it, making it his best work, and about to abandon the culture that had brought him up, for better or for worse. You're tuned into Exploring Music, and this week we are exploring the theme Strangers in a Strange Land, following these wonderful stories and beautiful music of these composers who came to this country in the 1930s and 40s to escape fascism. Drop us a line, let us know how you like this show, and suggest some more topics, if you please. Write to us via our website, exploringmusic.org. So we just heard music given its premiere in Amsterdam in 1934. Young Courtauld has abandoned his native land, Germany. He's on the road. He goes to Paris for a while. He goes to London, comes to New York, and has a rather successful production of a biblical drama by Franz Werfel, which ran at the Manhattan Opera House for 153 performances. So Courtauld and Lottie Lenya, his wife, moved to New York City September 10th, 1935. They lived at first at the San Moritz Hotel, which is a rather fancy place right off Central Park. Later on, they moved to less expensive digs between 2nd and 3rd Avenue. And in the summer, they rented an old country home by the Pine Brook Country Club in Connecticut. This was the summer home of the group theater. And there, our young emigre couple met some luminaries, big time, really. Elia Kazan, John Garfield, Lee J. Cobb, Will Geer, Clifford Odets, Howard Da Silva, Erwin Shaw, quite a bunch of playmates. And it was then, I think, that Courtauld started to think of himself as an American musician who could collaborate with these American playwrights and actors. One of the things that Kurt did was make a demo recording with his new pal, Ira Gershwin. That's right, the brother of George Gershwin, who had died just 1 year before. Ira Gershwin was George Gershwin's librettist. That is to say, he wrote lyrics for all his great Gershwin songs. And Courtauld and Ira Gershwin recorded a whole album. They called it a tryout, a series of private rehearsal recordings. I'm going to play you one of the cuts from that recording. This is Courtauld's Song of the Rhineland. Remember, this is a fellow who walked out on Germany.

0: Drink, drink, Donna Vetta, what is better? 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Drink, drink, drink it all down till you fall down. 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All else above, drink the drink you love. 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Lucilla. A drinking song is fine about the pleasures of the stein, but what about...
1: We'll feed out of that. That's Ira Gershwin with Kurt Weill at the piano, Song of the Rhineland. It's around this time that Kurt Weill said, don't say my name Kurt Weill. I'm an American. Kurt Weill will do me just fine. There are a bunch of tunes on that demo recording. One of them really got my attention because it's a great song and he's just trying it out. Let's listen to Speak Low.

Yeah, I love that song. I've always loved that song. But there it is, the composer himself singing. Composers' voices are famously not delicious. But we're not going to stop there. I'd like to play for you now two recordings. In the first of these, we'll hear the great singer, Anne-Sophie von Otter, singing beautiful orchestration, Lady in the Dark. And then we'll go straight from that to a recording of Sarah Vaughan with great players like Clifford Brown, the trumpet player, playing one of the most beautiful songs of the 40s, September Song. Here's My Ship, and then September Song.

0: beautiful song. I love those lines. These precious days I'll spend with you. Puts me in mind of a Shakespeare sonnet, number 73. Do you know it? It's one of my favorites. That time of year thou mayest in me behold, when yellow leaves or none or few do hang upon those boughs which shake against the cold. Bare ruined choirs where late the sweet birds sang. And those last two killer lines. This thou perceivest, which makes thy love more strong, to love that well, which thou must leave ere long. Yeah, I think Shakespeare and Maxwell Anderson are under the same idea. These last precious days I'll spend with you. Beautiful song from Kurt Weill. Before that, we heard the wonderful Anne-Sophie Otter singing My Ship from a show called Lady in the Dark. And the funny thing is, they left that song out of the production. They couldn't quite figure out what to do with it. It's the greatest song of the whole show, and it didn't get known for years, but now it is. Okay, that brings us to the end of this week. I've been wanting to do this for a long time, and in the course of preparing for the show, I discovered a lot of wonderful music I had not known before, and I also didn't get around to doing a special show on the people who did not get to come to the United States. I think of Victor Ullmann and some of his colleagues who were in Theresienstadt and died at Auschwitz, or the terrible, sad story of Anton Webern, the Viennese composer, who was actually shot to death by an American GI after the war had gone over in a case of mistaken identity. Yeah, those folks did not get to come here. Sometime we'll do a whole week on those folks. In the meantime, those are sort of sad thoughts. And most of this week has been really happy listening to all this beautiful music. So I got a real boost for you right now. This is from a show called Lady in the Dark. And this is Danny Kaye in a debut which made him a star. Music by Kurt Weill and lyrics by, yes, Ira Gershwin. You ready? Get set. Here we go.
1: Oh, Tchaikovsky.
2: No, Harry Tchaikovsky. Oh, how I love those Russian composers.
1: There's Malachevsky, Rubinstein, Arensky, and Tchaikovsky, Safenyakov, Dmitriev, Cherepnik, Krizhinovsky, Kudovsky, Atupuchev, Moniuszko, Akimenko, Soloviev, Prokofiev, Priyomka, Gorachenko, 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there's Lyubov, and Kargarov, Parkeyevich, Panchenko, and Argomitsky, Cherbachev, Skriab, and Vasilenko, Stravinsky, Rimsky, Kostakov, Musorsky, and Gachalinov, and Kazanov, and Cesar Quick, Alinika, Pahalov, Stravinsky, and Gachalinov, Kopchitsky, and Rafalinov, Harini, we have to stop. The subject has been brought to power up. Got power up. Got power up. Here we are. The subject has been brought to power up. Power up.
0: Outrageous. 59 Russian composers enunciated in less than 39 seconds. Danny Kaye made him a star, which he well deserved. Okay, thanks so much for coming along this week. Wonderful explorations we make together. I'm looking forward to doing some more next week. So have a great weekend, and I'll see you back here next week with Exploring Music. Exploring Music is produced by Sidney Gillard at WFMT in Chicago and produced and engineered by Bill Sigmund at Digital Island Studios here in New York City. Our production assistants are Ella Pinsloop, Eric Opland, and Weston Williams. Rebecca Neistat is the WFMT production and syndication manager. 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I'm Bill McLaughlin. 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

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In this program, we're going to meet an artist new to many of us, the countertenor Randall Scotting, in a brand new recording of Handel arias. And we will hear one of the final operas by Richard Strauss, Daphne, where the heroine is transformed into a tree. It's all done in great music, and it will be sung for us by Renee Fleming. Let's begin with Aida. Let's begin with Verdi. Let's begin with opera at its very grandest. In a recording made in London, conducted by Riccardo Muti with Montserrat Caballé, Placido Domingo, Fiorenzo Cosotto, Piero Cappuccilli, and Nikolai Gyarov. All of these artists, except for Cosotto and Muti, are no longer with us, but my goodness, when they were with us, it was grand. This is the triumphal scene from Aida, Act 2, Scene 2, at the gates of the city of Thebes, as the victorious Radames marches his armies in front of the pharaoh, including Amonasro, the captured Ethiopian king, who was the father of Aida. Aida, of course, is in love with Radames, and the pharaoh honors the general by giving him the hand of his daughter Amneris. The triumphal scene from Aida right now. Riccardo Muti conducts the orchestra and chorus of the Royal Opera Covent Garden in London with Montserrat Caballé as Aida, Placido Domingo as Radames, Fiorenzo Cosotto as Amneris, Piero Cappuccilli as Amonasro, and Nikolai Gyarov as Ramphus. As the King of Egypt, Luigi Roni. Here is Aida.

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Glory to Egypt and to ISIS. We have heard the triumphal scene from Verdi's Aida, beginning this edition of Front Row Center on Classical 101. I'm Christopher Purdy. We've heard Montserrat Caballé, Placido Domingo, Fiorenza Casotto, Nikolai Giarov, and Piero Cappuccilli with the orchestra and chorus of the Royal Opera Covent Garden, conducted by Riccardo Muti. And here, following the triumphal scene, is the third act of Aida, beginning with the great aria O Patria Mia, as Aida awaits Radames for their final farewell before he is forced to marry Amneris. They're interrupted by Amonasro, Aida's father, who convinces her, breaks her heart to do it, to trick Radames into revealing military secrets, which he does, leading to his arrest and his final cry to the priest, Sacerdote, io resto a te, I am with you, I am your prisoner. Caballé, Domingo, Casotto, Cappuccilli, Muti, Aida, Act 3.

Paulastro! Tu, il re! Sì, no, non è vero, non è vero, non è vero, no, no!

We've heard the third act of Giuseppe Verdi's opera Aida on this edition of Front Row Center on Classical 101. I'm Christopher Purdy. We heard Montserrat Caballé, Placido Domingo, Fiorenzo Cosolto, Nikolai Giarov, and Piero Cappuccilli. Riccardo Muti conducted the orchestra and chorus of the Royal Opera Covent Garden. Front Row Center presents opera and more each week at this time here on Classical 101. Coming up, music by Richard Strauss. And right now, two scenes from Handel, from a new recording by a countertenor, British countertenor called Randall Scotting, with the Academy of Ancient Music, conducted by Lawrence Cummings. We're going to hear from Handel's Rinaldo Venti Turbini, and we're going to hear a final duet as well with soprano Mary Bevan, Crutel tu non farai, also from Handel. These are from a CD in tribute to the great castrato singer Niccolini, who was a great favorite of Handel's and for whom he wrote much of this music. Two scenes from Handel, from Rinaldo and Almirena, with Randall Scotting, countertenor, and Mary Bevan, soprano, the Academy of Ancient Music, conducted by Lawrence Cummings.